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0: That's my pals, Colorado. Keep on moving. Number five on your alt 6 at 6. My name is Ty. I know some of my ideas aren't the best, but I had one earlier today, and I think they need to figure out a way to do this. I know the stampede's going on, and you know, not a lot of people want to go all the time, which is fine. You know, some people, you know, they've been to the stampede before. Let the tourists go. That's their motto. That's cool. Some people are diehard Calgarians, and they want to go to the stampede every year. Some people physically can't get to the stampede. Maybe ailments or whatever it may be. But everybody wants to try the food, right? Could you imagine if they had Uber Eats or delivery for some of the food trucks there?
1: Here comes the money.
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0: Why is this not a thing? Money. Are you kidding me? What? I'm not saying every one of them, but like there should just be like a select few or a rotating truck for the day, you know, with the interesting food on it. Brilliant idea. They'd make a killing.
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6: It's Ty. Sean's not in yet. It's Sean who usually does this for this week, but he's not here, I guess. So I'm just going to do it. This is one we played for an out-of-bed banger last week, and people seem to like it. So hope you enjoy this for your Alt 6 number 2 pick. I think it's an awesome track. It's Franz Ferdinand, Take Me Out. Oh, I know. Oh, we played that one all the time, Ty. No. This is the Daft Punk remix, and it rips.

0: Molly Gold at Suffer, number one on your alt 6 at 6. My name is Ty. I was talking about this earlier on the show and yesterday about how I'm trying to sell my AC unit because my girlfriend says she's allergic to AC, which we all thought was a universal like. I did a fake ad yesterday for it. Well, I shouldn't say fake. It was real, technically, but no one believed it. So here's my follow-up for today. Yesterday, I did an ad on the radio talking about my AC for sale. Everyone thought it was a joke.
1: What?
0: They texted in saying, Ty, that's really funny. Funny joke about your AC. It's not a joke. I'm actually selling this thing. This is not a bit. I'm trying to get rid of it. I don't want to go on Facebook Marketplace. I don't want to hear, is this available? Anything but that. It's the most annoying thing in the world. I'm selling a gently used AC unit that sounds like this, and that could be yours. Why am I selling it? My girlfriend says she's allergic to AC, or she doesn't like AC, or she wants me to be miserable. I can't remember. Either way, it could be yours for the low, low price of $200. So text me right now. It's not a joke. It's seriously not a joke. Please text me. I'm trying to sell this thing.
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0: That's it for me. I am out of here tomorrow. Millions will be back with myself as we do the show live from the Roundup Music Festival. So should be interesting. Now, Millions wasn't here to record the After Hours podcast this week, so I reached out to my friends Beckler and Mariah, who appear on this week's episode.
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0: Happy halfway point of the work week, everyone. It's Sean. Thanks for hanging out as per usual. 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

0: Been seeing a lot of the videos and stuff of people enjoying the Calgary Stampede from across the country. A lot of people obviously gravitate towards Calgary for the shindig. I feel like you really get three internet videos, though, from the Stampede. It's fights, people eating weird food, and then the odd actual rodeo video. Sometimes a concert, but mostly just those three.
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0: I'm getting loaded up for vacation soon, which means I'm officially into that dangerous part of the work week we all get into right before you're about to be gone for a little bit. The I'm mailing it in portion of the week. I've hit that. I hit that this morning. I woke up and it was just instantly washed over me. Hopefully my bosses aren't listening right now.
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0: I will admit, your boy is sleepy today. 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

0: Happy halfway point of the work week, everybody. I'm officially about 2 months out from getting ready to have our first baby. Some of the most difficult parts so far in preparation for it that nobody warned me about. Trying to figure out taking time off because I have to try to guess when the baby's going to show up. Difficult. And then now also pretending to be as excited for all of the little clothes after I've seen like the 15th onesie. I've been asked if a lot of stuff is cute. I've got it down pat. Just being like, oh my God, yeah, it's adorable. After a while, they all start just looking the same. It's like, it's a onesie. I get it.
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0: I just watched a video of a dude sprinting full speed, running away from the police in flip-flops that stayed on his feet the entire time. Like, he's running as hard as he possibly can, flip-flops staying on. That might be honestly, that might be the most impressive thing I've ever seen. Did he glue them to his feet? If I run in flip-flops, they come off within the first, I don't know, half a second?
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0: someone else.
1: There's been a lot of coverage around Taylor Swift getting married, which, I mean, if you're into that stuff, go nuts, right? I'm sure if you're a big fan of celebrity news, it was huge for you in your life, or if you're a Swiftie, I guess. I saw today, though, that people are trying to sell bags of air from her wedding, which feels silly, right? It feels like a joke, but I will say right now, if you're somebody out there who would consider buying something like that, yeah, you need to go to therapy.
2: Sean McEwen
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0: In random dinosaur news, well, dinosaur bone news, a 67-million-year-old T-Rex skeleton named Gus is expected to sell for up to $30 million this month. That's cool. Who's buying that? Some rich guy, right? Who wants to have like a James Bond evil bad guy lair in their house? They're like, I need some T-Rex boons. Also, can I just say really quick? Whoever the hell came up with naming this thing Gus, I love you.
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0: Happy halfway point of the work week, everyone. 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I cut my hand a few days ago, just right on like the second thumb knuckle. It's never going to heal. It's on a spot on my hand that just rubs on everything that I didn't realize throughout the day, so it just keeps reopening. I think I'm on my third restart of a scab because I keep forgetting and trying to put my hands in my pockets. It's awful.
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0: I got very excited today when I saw a post that they've apparently started production on season 3 of Fallout. Dude, hell yeah. I need that back in my life immediately. I love that show. I think over the recent years, new shows that's come out, that's at the top of the list for me. Fallout, easily the best one. Severance, though. No, Fallout still has it.
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0: I can always tell when I've been eating too much salt and my hands have gotten puffy because I can't get my wedding ring off. It happened to me today. I was trying to take it off. Like, normally I could take it off pretty easily, and I couldn't. Started to panic a little bit because I couldn't get it off my finger. It is a weird kind of thing, a weird anxiety that gets unlocked when you get married and you put on a wedding ring. The days where you can't get it off, you start becoming concerned. I was 2 seconds away from just buttering up my finger to get it off, but eventually it did, so I'm in the clear. But, yeah, I mean, it's a nice little sign to cut down on the salt before I start looking like I have King Charles fingers.
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1: The Rural Alberta Advantage rides into the Wild Horse Saloon on July 11th. 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

0: guys ever buy something simply because it's on sale? I bought some fruit by the foot last night because it was on sale. I walked past in the grocery store. It was on sale. I had to buy it. I haven't even thought about those things since probably 2002. But you can't pass up a deal.
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0: Happy Wednesday, everyone. And Sean, I don't know what's been going on, but I feel like I've been getting more and more videos of dogs chasing bears. Saw another one today. Family dog, a husky, just ran full speed at a bear to chase it away. That was running towards a kid. Probably would have been bad news bears. No pun intended. I mean, imagine seeing that on the Ring cam. Is your dog being a hero? The dog better get unlimited bones and alone time with a throw pillows whenever it wants.
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0: Here is your Uber fact of the day. When Rockstar first released Grand Theft Auto, the company paid for negative reviews and bad press to provoke controversy and increase the game's chances of becoming successful. That's the thing they did? Uber fact, you better not be lying to me, because that's awesome. I respect that.
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0: One of my favorite things that we've come up with as a species is the "Are you a robot?" test online. I just like the idea of whoever pitched that. It's like, okay, we need to figure out if something's a bot or not. I know. Let's make them tell me whether or not something is a bike.
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0: 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More accordion, and every song should be at least 10 minutes long. Oh, and have you ever heard of Two Van Throat singing?
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1: Recently, you were talking about how there seem to be just too many nail salons around the city.
2: Well, there's so many nail salons.
1: Another business that seems to be overrepresented is barbershops. But I guess, like, a good portion of the city, of the population would go to a barbershop regularly. Probably more so than nails.
2: I
1: passed this one barbershop, though, called Dr. Barber. And I was like, I didn't know you could get a PhD in barbering.
2: I didn't either.
1: No.
2: In barbery?
1: Barbery, yeah.
2: Okay.
1: So, I think we got all these barbers out here who are just like regular barbers.
2: And then he's elevated.
1: Dr. Barber, right? Please.
2: Mm-hmm. For the big emergencies. Yeah.
1: Yeah, if your hair just gets absolutely butchered.
2: Oh my God, that's a bad mush.
1: You need to see Dr. Barber. And he's like, oh my. How long has it been like this?
2: Oh, that's a bad cut. Don't worry, we've got you.
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0: 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In for Mariah.
1: Hey, you guys, actually, I want to know what's crazy. Aside from my child's first birthday, that was so freaking cute, you guys. I teared up. We went swimming outside. It was amazing.
2: In a pool?
1: We had lots of cake, but...
3: And how many beers did you have?
1: Yeah, we went to outdoor... I actually did have a couple drinks. I was a cool mom. We had drinks at her party.
3: Nice. And how many beers did she have?
1: Yeah, zero. She's got to wait till she turns two to have her first beer.
2: 18 months.
3: That's right.
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0: There's no shortage of live entertainment heading to Calgary in the months ahead. The Great Outdoor Comedy Fest gets a major headliner on August 30th when John Mulaney takes the stage. On September 21st, Bahamas brings their laid-back sound to the Jack Singer Concert Hall. 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
1: Here's what you may have missed last time on X Mornings with Beckler and Shauna.
2: In the spirit of Stampede, Beckler, I'd like to do Frig, Marry, Kill with you on rides.
3: Oh, Frig, Marry, Kill of rides.
2: Amusement We've never park done rides. This. We've never done this, which is crazy. And I got thinking about it yesterday. So this is how we're going to do it. Ride you love.
3: Okay.
2: Ride you hate.
3: Yeah.
2: Ride you'd love to try. Crazy one you've heard of or something like that that you'd like to try at some point in your life.
3: All right.
2: Okay, so love.
3: Ride I love. Do you include water slides?
2: I was wondering, debatable, but yes. Okay, what's the water slide? Just a water slide as well?
3: I love a water slide. I love a fast water slide, a steep water slide.
2: Yeah.
3: Love a water slide.
2: Mm-hmm.
3: So if you count that. If it's not water, outside of water slides,
2: yes.
3: I like log flume.
2: The log ride?
3: Is I like that a log flume.
2: Everybody loves a log flume.
3: I also like, I don't know what it's called, but it's the one, it's like a pendulum. And it spins at the bottom at the same time.
2: Oh, and, yeah.
3: But I was just reading it. I knew it as the fireball.
2: Okay.
3: But I was just reading that there was a fatal accident in Ohio, and a lot of fairs have banned that right now. I'm not sure if it's at the Stampede or not.
2: Hmm.
3: But that was always the one that was the most fun, and it was always the one that was the longest lined up, too. So I think other people agreed with me.
2: Yeah, I love that. Mine are pretty similar. I agree with water slides for sure.
3: Yeah.
2: The classic pirate ship. Love a good pirate ship.
3: Yeah.
2: I like the rides where your stomach feels like it's dropping out from you.
3: Agreed.
2: Like Drop Zone at Canada's Wonderland, and there's always kind of those drop rides. I love those too, where your stomach's still up there and you just...
3: Uh-huh.
2: Yeah, so those are super fun.
3: And if you get on the end of that boat, then you really get that drop, right?
2: Exactly. That's always go to the end. Mm-hmm. Yeah, so big fan of those. Okay, kill. Ride you hate.
3: Ride I hate? I've never trusted the zipper.
2: The zipper.
3: Do you love the zipper?
2: Yeah.
3: The zipper is so old, my mom rode the zipper.
2: I know.
3: I'm pretty sure it's the same zipper. And I remember when my cousin was young, the door opened up at her on her, and she was like dangling out of it. Mm-hmm. So that was bad.
2: Yeah.
3: And then another time I was standing in line for the zipper and a wheel fell off and crashed right in front of us and everyone just slowly backed out of line.
2: I'm not going to lie. Purposely, that's kind of why I like the zipper.
3: Because it's janky.
2: You truly take your life in your... I remember last time I rode it, I was like, I could die on this. And it was kind of part of the thrill, you know? If you want a good thrill, that's the real one. The thrill of your life. Okay?
3: The element of
2: literally.
3: Danger. The zipper.
2: Yeah.
3: That, and I'm not a big, like, straight-up spinny ride guy. I get a little nauseous.
2: I'm the same.
3: So.
2: Super spinny, I can't do. I get nauseous, too.
3: I'd rather go upside down than spin.
2: Like, as a kid, even the rubber tire in the park, that thing, when people would get... I was like, nope, that made me nauseous. So, yeah, no spinny for me.
3: Do you remember that video of that... Wow, that... It was a thing at the park where I spun my son Bo up, and he had, like, G-lock. He lost consciousness in it.
2: Yeah, that's too far.
3: That's a lot, man.
2: Okay. Those are things we shouldn't admit we've done with our children. It's fine.
3: Yeah.
2: Okay. Thing or ride you'd want to give a go?
3: I would just, would like to find the biggest water slide. The biggest and fastest water slide is what I would go for. I don't know where that is in the world.
2: Mm-hmm. We're very aligned in our rides because I would do the same. The other one, though, I've heard of is, it's called Falcon's Flight.
3: This is that new one in Saudi Arabia, right?
2: It's breaking all the records.
3: I don't want any part of that.
2: I so want to try it. So it's supposed to go, it's the tallest, fastest. It goes 156 miles an hour.
3: Miles an hour.
2: Miles. Longest
3: roller
2: coaster.
3: 600 feet tall.
2: And it has a vertical cuff dive right into a valley. I want to give that. I would go.
3: I'm not that extreme.
2: Man.
3: I don't want any part of that.
2: I'm extreme.
3: I know. Red Bull, Mountain Dew.
2: Shut up.
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0: country out of bed bangers this week.
1: Yeah.
0: This one's from friend of the show, Lynette. It's a Reba McEntire song. And when a woman named Lynette requests Reba McEntire, does it get more country than that?
2: I don't think so.
0: I think you got to play it then, right?
2: I know I've told you this before, but I saw Reba McEntire way back when in Thunder Bay, Ontario, with my mom and my grandma.
0: Really?
2: Yeah, yeah. And Shania Twain was on the show.
0: And holy it was crap, that must have been the biggest show that ever happened in Thunder Bay.
2: It was the first time, though, that Shania Twain wasn't big yet.
0: Oh.
2: So it was like right when she was starting out. So we got to see Reba McEntire introduce Shania Twain when she was just kind of coming
0: out.
2: Pretty
0: cool.
2: So pretty neat.
0: This one takes a little while to get going, but then it goes. So it's for Lynette this morning.

0: That is your out of bed banger this morning for Lynette. Fancy by Reba.
1: I forgot that Reba had a TV show.
0: She did.
1: Yeah. I was just reading that they were trying to make a Reba reboot. A reboot? Yeah. Mm-hmm.
0: Really?
1: Yeah.
0: Must have been on very long, that show, was it?
1: No, 5 years.
0: Okay, longer than I thought.
1: Yeah, yeah. Shortened season on season 6, though. But yeah, then it got canceled when they had like a merger of a bunch of... Anyway.
0: How old is Reba?
1: Old.
0: She's 71.
1: I know. So wow. I mean, that's not old.
0: No.
1: Lots of life left.
0: It feels like she's been part of the landscape forever, though, mm-hmm. you know?
1: 50 years of music.
0: Sold 75 million
1: Isn't
0: records.
1: That crazy?
0: Holy crap. How much money does Reba have?
1: 95 million. I just looked up her net worth. So
0: good for Reba.
1: She's done good.
0: Reba is ballin'.
1: She's done good. Yeah.
0: Thanks for that request, Lynette. Mm-hmm. Tomorrow's the Out of Bed Banger Battle. Do you know who's up this week, Shauna? Is it me or you? I forget because we were off last week.
1: I actually don't know.
0: We'll have to go back and look.
1: Yeah. I need your help with this because it has to be a country one, hey?
0: It does.
1: Hmm.
0: I could think of at least one great country song that you could play.
1: Okay.
0: And we do need some requests. Right now, nothing is sticking out as like the front runner as the challenger for this week. So if you have a great country request
1: please
0: for
1: let
0: the battle
1: us know.
0: Tomorrow. Yes, get it in right now at 403-238-9929.
1: Get it in.
0: What time do the grounds open, Shauna? Do you know?
1: 9.
0: And then what time does like the midway get going?
1: Right at 9.
0: Right at 9 o'clock is when the rides start?
1: Mm-hmm.
0: I was driving by this morning and like it's all quiet. You know, the grounds are still asleep. And I was like, there are probably carnies having sex in there, don't you think?
1: Yeah, probably. Well, did you see that video I posted from my balcony where it was all peaceful?
0: Carnies having sex?
1: It was beautiful. But there probably was if you zoom in on that video, I'm sure. Yeah.
0: I don't know why I had that thought. Uh-huh. Now I'm passing it along to you, but it's almost certainly happening.
1: At all times, really.
0: In the trailer
1: even when the grounds are happening. So
0: good point.
1: When the trailers are rocking, don't come a knocking. The carnies are
0: in the back of the games, that sort of stuff.
1: Mm-hmm. Like, yeah. Mm-hmm. Huh. Frolicking.
0: I'll let you sit with that
1: having
0: this
1: a good
0: morning.
1: Time.

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1: Week 6 of the CFL season kicks off with the Elks home to Ottawa tonight, while the FIFA World Cup quarterfinals begin today with France taking on Morocco in Foxborough, Massachusetts.
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16: Right now it's looking good. 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
17: Another humid morning, 14 and overcast.
16: Yeah.
17: High of 23 today with a 30% chance of showers and the risk of thunderstorms.
18: 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Calgary's alternative.

0: Cannons are playing Oxford Stomp tomorrow night.
1: Man, that's going to be fun.
0: With the Blue Stones, Portugal the Man, and the Arkells.
1: That is a heater of a show.
0: Wow.
1: Mm-hmm.
0: Like, all four of those acts would be worth going to see by themselves.
1: Individually.
0: And they're all playing together.
1: Yep.
0: Unbelievable.
1: Yeah.
0: That'll be a great show if you're going.
1: Phenomenal. Just phenomenal.
0: Beckler and Shawnee here. Yesterday, you and I were talking about the benefits of renting.
1: Yeah.
0: Namely, not having to fix things that go wrong.
1: Mm-hmm. Because I'm back to renting. I owned a condo, and now that I'm renting again, I was like, it's so lovely when things go wrong because I send a ticket and go,
0: oh, yeah,
1: this is wrong. Come fix it. And that's it.
0: And then it's taken
1: care
0: of. And
1: then I put my phone down and I don't worry about it again.
0: I have had a bunch of little things go wrong at my house over the last little while. They're just little things that need to be fixed. And we have some, we're looking at a couple of big repairs this fall that are going to cost many thousands of dollars. Oh, and that's kind of a bummer.
1: Yeah.
0: That's not just a message to the landlord. That is... That's an undertaking.
1: No,
0: so
1: that is a thing about owning, right?
0: Yeah. No. I've had to replace the heating element in my dryer several times now.
1: Mm.
0: And it's like, it's something I can do myself, but I don't like doing it.
1: No.
0: And it's a finicky job. And, you know, just like it's in a really tight spot to get to. And like the last time I did it, came out of the laundry room all cut up and bloody.
1: I mean, you could hire somebody to do it.
0: But you pay a lot for that.
1: I know.
0: Right, you're already paying for the part, and I was like, I can do this. It'll take me a little while, but
1: yeah.
0: And I usually end up making up new kinds of swear words while I'm doing it.
1: Mm-hmm. And as a cheapman, you wouldn't imagine paying somebody else
0: if I can
1: do that
0: myself,
1: kind of thing.
0: Not a chance.
1: Also, my dad, yeah, not a chance.
0: No,
1: he looks over anybody else's work and goes, "I would have done it better." That's what he always did.
0: And it's this has been one of those situations where I'm now like familiar with the appliance because I've had to do it so many times.
1: Oh, you got romantically involved with it.
0: Yeah.
1: You stuck your hands in it and all kinds of good stuff.
0: If the heating element goes on your Samsung dryer, I could probably come swap it out pretty quick.
1: Okay, there you go. Charge your services now.
0: Yeah.
1: Yeah.
0: But it needs to be done.
1: Mm-hmm.
0: We're a family of four.
1: Yep.
0: We need a dryer. It's got to be fixed, and it's got to be fixed fast.
1: Yeah. Air dry. We could do that.
0: Could do that, I guess. Don't have a clothesline, though.
1: You need one of those.
0: Got to rig up a clothesline.
1: Yeah. Put your skimmies out there in the clothesline blowing in the wind.
0: So the whole neighborhood can check my panties? Give me a second here. I got it.
1: You wear
2: check
1: panties?
2: Check your panties.
0: There we go.
1: I don't want to know what you do in your own time, but that's fun. That's a new thing I learned about
0: anyway,
1: you.
0: Anyway, this is all a text message if you're a renter, right? So.
1: Yep.
0: Home ownership is great.
1: Mm-hmm.
0: Most of the time.
1: Beckler wears panties.
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0: When I was flying home from Toronto on the weekend, it was kind of fun because I was on the plane with mostly tourists coming to Stampede. And it's not often that way, right? Normally, especially on the weekend when you're coming back, everybody's coming back from a work trip or whatever. But it was interesting to see all the people that were coming and descending upon the city for Stampede. Mm-hmm. And I could hear them all kind of chatting about their plans and everything. There was a group of like 8, 19-year-old boys in front of me, and I was like, oh God.
1: Oh boy.
0: Just trouble.
1: The fellas are getting after it, aren't they?
0: Oh yeah. They were already, yep. They were drinking on the plane, and you're like, yeah. And they were talking about all the places they were going to hit. They were on the hunt, Beckler. They were on the scrunt hunt for sure. Okay. I was just like,
1: scrunting this
0: trouble.
1: Weekend.
0: I'm going scrunting. Yeah. They were trying to figure out all the plans of that. And I was like, that's kind of cool. And then I was going through security, and this one lady, her bag got pulled aside in front of me. So I was kind of waiting, and I see her, and they said, ma'am, like, come over here. And they said, is there anything sharp or whatever in the bag, which they always do before they open it up? And she goes, no, it's all boots. And then sure as hell,
1: the whole thing is boots.
0: He opened up he opened up the suitcase, and it was packed with cowboy boots. That was the only, she had another suitcase. So I guess okay. This was her boot case. And then she had another one. And I was like, that's hilarious. Only during Stampede would you see an entire suitcase of cowboy boots.
1: She couldn't decide which one she wanted to
0: wear.
1: Of course
0: not.
1: Going to bring them all.
0: And you know, ladies in shoes, it's a thing. So she was like, no shoes though. Just straight boots.
1: Paying for an extra bag, a boot case.
0: Isn't that unbelievable?
1: Yeah,
0: I was
1: hilarious.
0: Like, yeah, that's good. That's good. So it's always fun to kind of explore all of that stuff, you know? Mm-hmm. It's weird.
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0: This song was the center of a big copyright debate. The band Simple Minds released a single called Cry with the exact same hook. The band immediately admitted they were in the wrong, and Matthew Good actually decided against suing them, which is shocking because Matt Good can be a wee bit moody, but he chalked it up to a mistake by the album's producer rather than malicious intent, and doesn't get paid off royalties. Tomorrow we start again.
1: Tomorrow came and went. Back in 2000, the now-defunct online Canadian music magazine Chart conducted a poll on the greatest Canadian albums of all time, and this one, Underdogs, landed at number 18. The top three on that list, Sloan's Twice Removed at number 3, Harvest by Neil Young at number 2, and at number 1, Joni Mitchell's Blue.
0: When Matthew Good Band released their first independent album, they were simply called MGB. They then officially changed their name to Matthew Good Band. Then Matthew branched out on a solo quest where he's gone by Matt Good, Matthew Good, and Matthew Good and his band. He said he didn't keep the name Matthew Good Band because he wanted to distance himself from the band's, quote, toxic interpersonal dynamics.
1: Most of the music on this album was co-written by Matt Good and his guitarist Dave Genn. After leaving Matthew Good Band, Dave Genn would join 5440. Does it sometimes feel like there are only like 12 guys in the whole Canadian music industry and they just bounce around with each other's bands?
0: Yeah, kind of like coaches for hockey.
1: Yeah. Mm-hmm.

0: I forgot to tell you something that I find quite funny, Buckler. Your name is Buckler now. A friend of mine who also knows you, he was telling me recently that he gets a little bit creeped out by you sometimes. And I was like, what?
1: What?
0: I know. I was like,
1: my eyes are too close together?
0: Or your handlebar mustache right now. I'm not sure what it was. I mean, that makes more sense. But no, he said, when you say God bless you to him.
1: Ah, yes.
0: He was like,
1: my parting greeting to everyone.
0: Yeah.
1: God bless.
0: He was like, I'm not religious. So when he says God bless to
1: me. I'm not either.
0: I know. He thought you meant it seriously and that you were extremely religious. And that when you say God. Yeah. And he was just like, it gets me really weirded out. And then his dad piped in and said, yeah, me too. You know, his dad too. They both played in our baseball team for a long time. And they both were like, yeah, we both were kind of weirded out when he does that. And I started killing myself. I was
1: just
0: like,
1: that's so funny.
0: It was like, That's why ironic.
1: That's why I do it.
0: Also, to be fair, even if you were religious, it's like it's a lovely greeting. I would just, if somebody truly did say that seriously, I'd probably be like, thank you.
1: And you should also have some.
0: Also bless you. Moving on. But it was so funny. He just brought it up the other day and it's bothered him that much that he had to tell me. He was just like, it's just something about it bothers me. I'm like, okay.
1: I've done that for 20 years. And I don't know if I ever told you where it came from, but the guitarist in my band was on the phone with someone and he kind of panicked when he went to hang up. And he's like, all right, yep, God bless. And we're like, we died. Like, did you just say God bless? And I've been saying that ever since he did.
0: Yeah. And I've picked up on it. Now I say it to people as well. And it's because of you, again, ironically, but I didn't realize that people didn't quite realize that. And yeah, when you said that, I was like, no, you don't have to be alarmed. It's okay.
1: No,
0: it's an ironic. He's like, oh, I just thought he was super religious and I'm not, I didn't know what to do.
1: Me?
0: Yeah.
1: If they listen to the show.
0: You are a big Bible guy,
1: big
0: to be
1: Bible
0: fair.
1: Guy, just
0: so,
1: a biblical scholar.
0: I mean, you did go to Catholic school, so
1: I did.
0: I guess people do. And we do joke about you being Bible guy too, so I think a lot of people listening do think you're truly religious, Beckler. So
1: I love it as a parting message, because if you are religious, you're like, oh, thank you.
0: Yes.
1: And if you're not, well,
0: it weirds you out.
1: I hope you're blessed. But,
0: I mean, again, yeah, there's nothing
1: still
0: negative about it.
1: You,
0: so
1: yeah.
0: Maybe they think by saying that to someone who's not religious, it means that they're then scorned or something, you know, like they're going to now get an evil curse upon them because you blessed them.
1: No. The opposite.
0: It's everyone. It's
1: only
0: pure
1: good things for you.
0: Pure love.
1: God bless you.
0: God bless to you.

0: This is pretty funny. During the Mets-Royals game the night before last, the broadcast team for the Mets, Keith Hernandez and Gary Cohen, they were talking about this comment Keith Hernandez made about how his kids aren't going to have kids and it's the end of his bloodline.
1: Oh.
0: Yeah.
2: So, get back to the last half inning. You were talking about burning out the line.
3: Yes.
2: I didn't think that we could leave that
3: it's
2: unattended.
3: Very convoluted. Jesse, my oldest, has two kids. She's my adopted daughter, so she's not in my line. So my brother has two kids, and they're in their 40s, and they're not married. I don't think...
0: You can hear the baseball game happening
1: Holy
0: while he's
1: crap.
0: Talking, right?
1: So.
3: They're going to have kids. My two, in their 40s, they're not going to have kids. I won't go into to one of them, how that's not going to happen. So the line is burnt. It's burnt down.
1: Like, what is happening in the game, guys?
0: It's the eighth inning, and it's a tie ball game.
1: Holy crap. you just hear the crack of the bat, and you're like, hello, what just happened?
0: I guess these two guys are pretty famous for going way off script, and it's part of the reason that people love them.
1: I would have been losing my mind if I was listening to that, and they weren't telling me what was going
0: What's
1: on.
0: Happening?
1: What's happening?
0: What's happening?
1: I don't care about your bloodline.
0: He's having an existential crisis
1: crap.
0: During the baseball game.
1: Oh, that's funny.
4: It's a beautiful night at the ballpark. George Springer takes ball low and away. Hey, you ever think about how we're all just dust and there's no meaning or purpose to any of this?
1: You know, I sure have, Guck. Our extinction would be catastrophic for us, but completely insignificant, really.
4: Well, you know, until we're born, we're nothing. And then for a brief moment, there's a spark of consciousness. And then the matter that we're made of will spend the rest of the eternity bouncing around the cosmos.
1: You know, humanity is really just a speed bump in the existence in the universe. You're just a speed bump, Buck.
4: And where does the soul go when we die? Springer swings and misses, count as 1-1.
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3: 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If you see something in traffic, let us know. 238X929.
4: 23 for our high today. 30% chance of showers. Risk of a thunderstorm. 15 right now.
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0: On Thursdays, we do this thing where we do deep dives of movies, famous movies that most people have seen.
1: Yeah.
0: So today, I thought Willy Wonka and the Chocolate Factory would be a good one.
1: The classic?
0: The classic.
1: With Gene Wilder?
0: Yes. And those who maybe didn't see the classic, you know the newer one, so you can also understand these references. But yeah, the original with
1: Gene
0: Wilder.
1: That's the best one, I think.
0: It is the best one, for sure. First off, it was a flop, which I didn't realize because now it's one of the most famous movies out there, but it was completely seen as a flop. But Gene Wilder, who, of course, played Willy Wonka, he had some very, very strict requests in order to agree to that role. So first of all, he said he would play Willy, but only if he could limp out of the chocolate factory gates, tumble forward, and do a sudden somersault. He would not do the role unless they allowed him to do that.
1: And the director's like, what the hell? Okay. I guess so, Gene.
0: Right? It's like they wanted Gene Wilder. They're like, that's sure. All right.
1: He's like, I'll do it, but you're going to let me be completely crazy.
0: That's it. And also, that was part of it, though, because then it came to his costume and they showed him a preview of what the costume initially was going to look like. And he looked at it and goes, that's not eccentric enough. It's like, I'm not going to look crazy enough with that costume. So he gave them a bunch of suggestions to make him look more insane and more eccentric for the movie. And they, again, had to agree to that or else he wasn't going to play that role. So I was like...
1: And again, now that costume is iconic. Yeah.
0: Yep. So he was right in all of that. But yeah, it's like, again, imagine being the director. You're like, what?
1: Gene's being weird again.
0: Gene's being what a weirdo. Do we really want this guy to play? Or
1: he plays that role so crazy.
0: I know, like, he must have read it and just been like, this is my calling. You know, he's like, this is a part of me that I've wanted to unleash forever.
1: It's Gene's time.
0: Let's go. The chocolate river, the big chocolate river, remember that? So it wasn't actually chocolate. Obviously, a lot of the times they just fake these things.
1: That's disappointing.
0: It was made of water, cream, and brown food coloring. Problem was that it existed for so long that the cream started to curdle.
1: I was going
0: to
1: say, this sounds gross.
0: And it had such a rancid smell that by the end of it, it was just disgusting. And everybody, like... was like, why did we choose cream? That's going to go bad. Like, this is insane.
1: I got to tell you, that ruins a bit of the whimsy for me to know that all those scenes were shot in this, like, spoiled milk smell.
0: Yeah, not all of them. Only toward the end of the filming.
1: The end, okay.
0: So I'm not sure which ones they
1: were
0: happy with.
1: There was whimsy at the beginning?
0: By the end, I was like, not again. Please, no. It was entirely financed by Quaker Oats Company. I didn't know that. The entire film was. And it was used as a marketing machine to launch their new Wonka bar.
1: Wow.
0: So that's why it was originally titled Charlie and the Chocolate Factory. And then it changed to Willy Wonka because they wanted to market this chocolate bar. It was all about the marketing of a chocolate bar.
1: That's an expensive commercial.
0: No kidding. $3 million at the time is what they paid for it. So
1: the book is Charlie and the Chocolate Factory,
0: yes,
1: right?
0: Yes, it is. And so they changed the name because, again, it was paid for by Quaker Oats. So that... again, ruins a bit of the whimsy, but that's okay. Denise Nickerson, who's the actress who played Violet, who exploded to be the big blueberry.
1: Right, yes.
0: So she, I guess she was really embarrassed because she had a bit of a crush on the actor who played Charlie, and they were both young kids, right? And she didn't want to have to pick her nose in front of him.
1: Oh.
0: So they eventually convinced her to, but she had a big crush on little Charlie, and so she was like, I don't want to do that. Also, though, this is really awkward, but she... had a bit of a rough time because the dye they used to dye her blue, I guess it kept coming back through her pores. So she was in school.
1: Oh, no.
0: And she started to turn blue. And they were like, uh-oh. And so it was kind of like for several days after, she was turning blue while she was back at school because that dye was that deep in her pores. And I was like, that can't be good
1: for
0: you.
1: No, that doesn't sound real healthy.
0: That doesn't sound really healthy at all. So that's too bad. But eventually it got out of her and then she was fine.
1: She died a few years ago.
0: Oh.
1: In 2019, she was 62.
0: I didn't know that. Yeah. 62 years. Okay, that makes sense, I suppose. And the last thing is that Roald Dahl, he didn't like anything about the movie. When it first came out, he didn't like the director. He didn't like the adaptation. He didn't like all kinds of stuff about it. But it didn't matter. It came out anyway. So there you go.
1: I don't know why in my mind, I assumed that Roald Dahl would have been dead and gone by the time that movie came out.
0: No.
1: He died in 1990.
0: Yeah. He was still around.
1: I thought he was older than that.
0: No, which is also weird. He's a bit of a strange one, too. Hey?
1: A strange fellow as well. Yeah.
0: Yeah. And he didn't like the strangeness of Gene Wilder. He didn't like Gene Wilder being cast as that. And I was like, maybe it's because they were both too strange together. He's like, no, no, no. You can't outstrange me, man.
1: Trying to out-weird me?
0: No more summers. No. No. I'm weird enough.
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0: I think we have a bunch of 7:30 shout outs.
1: Yeah, we got some to get through here.
0: We haven't done this for a while, so they're piling up. Well, you want to go back and forth? You want to take one, Shauna?
1: Sure. I'd like to give a shout out to Sandrine and Matt, who live in my building. I was chatting with them both recently, and it was funny. I was talking to Sandrine, and then Matt turns and was like, your voice sounds familiar. And I was like,
0: Recognized by the voice. Doesn't happen very often.
1: Yeah. Well, actually, with my voice, because it's so freaking unique, I think it does. People won't know what I look like, and then they'll hear it and be like, I know that voice. Hmm. Where do I know it from? Actually, there was a lady, and I gave her a shout out a while back, but it was at, I was at Winners, I think. And she walked up to me because she heard me talking on the phone, and she was like, I'm so sorry to do this, but do we know each other? She's like, you sound really familiar. And I was like, yes, we do. We do, from the radio. Anyway.
0: I almost never get that. I must not have a unique enough voice.
1: Interesting. Or you don't speak a lot in public.
0: Maybe I'm just that's a very quiet man. Very quiet and thoughtful man.
1: When he leaves the studio, he does not speak.
0: Deeply, deeply thoughtful.
1: No speaky.
0: I want to give a shout out to a friend of the show, Justin.
1: Okay.
0: And Justin reached out. He's with the RCMP and used to work around here and is now stationed in Newfoundland.
1: Cool.
0: Still listens to the show out there. And he said with the time change, we're on till 1:30 in the afternoon there.
1: Nice.
0: It's like 11 o'clock in the morning in Newfoundland.
1: So he doesn't have to wake up at the ass crack of dawn.
0: Well, I don't know what his shift is, but it works out well, he said, just being able to listen at the time he does. But he reached out to me because he had a dog that looked very much like my dog, and he was just curious.
1: Cool.
0: Where he came from, and his dog's name was Loka, and she does look a hell of a lot like my dog Cooper.
1: I wonder if they're from the same place.
0: They're both Mexican.
1: But, well, there you go. Same mama?
0: Maybe. Shout out Justin.
1: And then I have one more, Roxanne. And this is funny because I met Roxanne before we went away on vacation, and I was like, I'll give you a shout out on Monday. And of course, forgetting that I was away on Monday. So I'm
0: a little late on this one. Hey?
1: I messaged Ty and Millions. It was like, okay, I frigged up. Can you give Roxanne a shout out? But I don't think they ever did. So Roxanne, I'm so sorry. She came up. She was awesome. She just was like, I listen to you, Meckler, all the time. And she was super nice and was having lunch with some friends. So Roxanne, I'm so sorry. I'm so late on this, but
0: I have one more. This one's kind of stupid, but I want to shout out the tractor that pulls the stage out to the grandstand show.
1: That's awesome.
0: Have you seen that thing?
1: Yep.
0: Man, like it's a big tractor, but the stage is so friggin' huge that the tractor looks tiny.
1: It's so awesome.
0: How are you doing all that work, little guy?
1: I know. It has that same track on it, like the tires, that Sunshine has this amazing snow vehicle that has that same track like that. Those things are tanks, man.
0: Oh, yeah. You see them on, like, obviously, excavators and skid steers and stuff.
1: Yeah, it's fun.
0: Actual tanks.
1: I would like to drive a car with one of those, please.
0: Yeah, a friend of ours posted that tractor pulling the stage out, and it looks like when a tugboat pulls a giant ship into the harbor.
1: Mm-hmm. Also, can I shout out tugboats?
0: Little guy. Go, little guy.
1: I love tugboats for that reason, too.
0: You like a tugboat,
1: I'm going to shout out the tugboats. Please.
0: Also, don't know if you knew this about Sean, a big tugboat gal.
1: Good name for your bits, too.
0: Oh, your tugboat?
1: Your tugboat.
0: Your Theodore tugboat?
1: Yeah,
0: there?
1: I love that. 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
22: There's a slight chance of a thunderstorm today. It's very humid again. 15 degrees right now and a high of 23.
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0: We just did 7:30 shoutouts, but we missed one.
1: Yeah. Came in just after we talked. It was stupid. Yeah.
0: Happy 44th anniversary to Roberta in Blackie. And that was from Russ.
1: Yeah.
0: Yeah.
1: Happy anniversary.
0: Stuck her in there.
1: That's good. I'll stay out too late. That's really funny.
0: Oh, man. Tide well, millions must have changed
1: our splitters.
0: Our etymology
1: that's
0: sound.
1: That's really funny.
0: Hmm.
1: So way back when, for those of you that don't know, we changed all of Tide Million splitters to check your panties.
0: We should explain that we have these buttons in front of us that make sounds.
1: Yes. And right? So it says X mornings normally, or it's, you know, any of our buttons for certain things on the show. So there's just used to say Tide and Millions, and every single time that they ended a break, you fire that button, and we changed them all to say check your panties instead of X After News with Tide and Millions.
0: It was a fun prank. It looks like they've gotten us back finally.
1: They've clearly gotten, it was about time. We were waiting for it. They're like, oh, we're going to get you back so good, and that was months ago, so...
0: Well, that was not supposed to be Taylor Swift.
1: That was not supposed to be Taylor Swift, but I
0: do... Etymology with Shauna. Do you have an etymology?
1: I do. I also like that song. We were talking yesterday about the weird ghost happenings that both our moms have, and it was involving jewelry that went missing, and this jewelry that just reappeared in weird, strange places.
0: Yeah.
1: And then yesterday, one of the friends of the show messaged in and said, it must be a poltergeist. Then I got thinking about that term, and I was like, I don't exactly know what poltergeist means. I know it's a type of ghost, but I never knew exactly the difference or why it's called a poltergeist. So I looked into this.
0: Strange looking word as well.
1: It is. So first off, a poltergeist means noisy ghost, essentially. It's a type of ghost that makes noise. So typically a ghost that knocks or throws dishes is called a poltergeist. And that is the exact literal translation of the word. Poltern means noise, and geist is German for ghost.

0: going to say, it sounds very German.
1: Absolutely. So I was like, ah, that makes sense. So then when you think of the word Zeitgeist, similar, like same thing. So the meaning of Zeitgeist is an intellectual, moral, or cultural climate of an era, rather. That's what they call Zeitgeist. And same thing, Zeitgeist is Zeit meaning time and Geist meaning ghost. So it's the ghost of time, essentially. That's what a Zeitgeist
0: the
1: is.
0: The ghost of time, a mm-hmm. time ghost.
1: I kind of like that word better than ghost. I'm thinking I'm going to use the German, Geist. I've got a Geist. I've got a Geist here.
0: Such a spooky
1: Geist. Casper the friendly Geist.
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0: 30. It's been a long time since we talked about a type of snobs.
1: It has been.
0: But I came across a new one.
1: Okay.
0: And a very different one.
1: Mm-hmm.
0: Dog park snobs. But I don't mean necessarily the owners. I mean the dogs themselves.
1: Oh, okay.
0: So we have a dog now. His name's Cooper.
1: Yes.
0: He's 7 months old.
1: Very cute.
0: We started taking him to the dog park. He just loves it. And there are two dog parks equidistant from our house. So sometimes we go to this one, sometimes we go to that one. One of them is quite a bit bigger and nicer than the other one.
1: Yeah.
0: And he seems to have picked up on that because he doesn't play as hard at the other one.
1: I mean, it makes sense, right?
0: It's like
1: when you're in a playground as a kid, you don't play as hard when the playground sucks. You're like,
0: you know,
1: Dad, right? I want to go to the other one.
0: Let's go to the good one.
1: Dad. Yeah.
0: So it's like, okay, well, we brought you here. Go play. He's like, eh.
1: No. That's funny.
0: This isn't the good one.
1: No.
0: Like, you little dog park snob. You little snob. Oh. Not if we're going to that dog park, I would prefer to just stay home.
1: Oh, you call this a park? This is a cesspool of poo. It's a cesspool.
0: This isn't a dog park. It's a field, Susan. This is just a field.
1: Where are the trees to pee on? Where are the bushes to pee on? Where are the garbage cans to pee on?
0: I only frolic at the finest dog parks with gourmet poop to sniff and organic quack grass to eat.
1: Well, I'm looking to hump and there are hardly any bitches in this park.
0: Woof.
1: Woof.
0: Woof.
1: Woof. Why are the bitches?
0: Woof. Woof. Woof.
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0: I have a fun little quiz for you, Beckler. I found this list of human limits. So basically, how long humans can survive before they die based on certain scenarios, things like drinking water, etc.
1: Okay.
0: So I'm just curious if you'd get in and around these. And of course, problem is these are...
1: Are these averages?
0: These are averages in and around. If you read, there's obviously differing opinions on either. But if you're in the generic limit of this, then I'll consider it right.
1: Okay. Because so, I know there are like outlier cases where 100%. It's like they say a human can go 3 days without water, but you could probably find someone who lived a week without it, right?
0: Exactly. So we're going to go averages. So Yes, you were right in that. 3 to 5 days, they say, but 3 is the right answer for how long you can go without water.
1: That would be such a miserable 3 days.
0: That would be crazy.
1: Like, being that thirsty, awful.
0: I know.
1: Awful feeling.
0: When you hear about the like Navy SEALs and stuff and how they push their bodies to the limits, I'm like, that's crazy to me. Like you're on the verge of death.
1: Dying of thirst, bad way to go.
0: What about no food?
1: 3 weeks.
0: Yeah. So this actually says 30 days you can survive without food.
1: Really?
0: So it's arguably, they say up to 70 days, which is absolutely insane, obviously in extreme circumstances. But yeah, 30 is
1: again,
0: shocking as a low
1: miserable
0: end.
1: Miserable 30 days.
0: Yeah. Without oxygen.
1: 3 minutes?
0: Yep.
1: Yeah, I think it's the 3-3-3 rule, right?
0: Yes.
1: 3 minutes without oxygen, 3 days without food, mm-hmm. 3 weeks without, or 3 days without water, 3 weeks without
0: again,
1: food.
0: Again, this says 3 to 5 minutes, but 3 for sure is, so no sleep.
1: If you've ever looked at, the record for breath holding,
0: mm-hmm.
1: it's insane, Shauna.
0: It's crazy.
1: There are two different categories. There's oxygen assisted and unassisted, like where they'll breathe straight oxygen for like an hour leading up to the attempt.
0: Yep.
1: And the record's like 20 some minutes, I think. Underwater, and then the record unassisted is like 11. It's insane.
0: So we used to always have competitions in the pool where we could see, and I always won.
1: What's your record?
0: Oh, geez, now I don't remember. I was actually thinking this recently because I was in a pool and I was like, I want to try this again and see what it goes to. It's very mental though, right? Like if you can, and I can really relax myself at the bottom mm-hmm. of a pool. And like, if you go into full Zen mode, you can last a lot longer.
1: If you have Wim Hof it.
0: Yeah. I'm pretty good at Wim Hofing it in the pool. Just
1: I think I'd start
0: know.
1: To freak out after like 30 seconds, but
0: that's fair. I think I got up to, I want to say it was like a minute and a half, 2 minutes, 2.5 minutes.
1: That's that a long sense? Time.
0: No, maybe that's
1: check out David
0: too.
1: Blaine
0: I'll
1: over
0: try
1: here.
0: It again. Yeah. Well, I'll get back to you on that. No sleep. How long can you last without sleep?
1: There are people who, like insomniacs, who go a long time.
0: That's true.
1: Months?
0: This says 11 days.
1: Wow.
0: Which, yeah, after that you start to go absolutely
1: lose your mind.
0: Batty.
1: I know. That's been used as a form of torture, right?
0: It sure has.
1: Just waking people up every once in a while.
0: Man,
1: and they
0: that would
1: start
0: be crazy.
1: To lose it.
0: Yep. Nope, wouldn't like that. In extreme cold, how long can you last?
1: What do they consider extreme cold?
0: That's a good question.
1: I remember hearing that, like, if you didn't have clothes...
0: Yeah.
1: The temperature at which you would die after half an hour is crazy.
0: Yeah.
1: It's like it's way warmer than you think it would be.
0: Interesting. So this says extreme sub-zero temperatures. This seems crazy though. -45. You can survive like, 5 minutes.
1: I was gonna say, not very long.
0: In icy water, 0 degrees, 15 to 45 minutes.
1: Another bad way to go.
0: Imagine 45 minutes in icy water, though. That seems crazy to me. Walking continuously. This is an interesting one.
1: I have no idea.
0: 30 hours.
1: 30 hours
0: and
1: is
0: after
1: the
0: that,
1: letter,
0: your hey? Body starts to break down severely, which is... You'd think that you'd be able to walk a lot longer than that.
1: Again, though,
0: but
1: no
0: I guess
1: sleep?
0: Not continuously.
1: Like, are you eating them?
0: Yeah. Interesting. The longest human lifespan.
1: It was that French
0: low.
1: Lady... Jean-Louise Calment, I think is her name, and she lived 122 years?
0: Yep, you're right on that. That seems little. I'm like, I can't... Who's going to be the longest? Who's going to go 123?
1: It's been her forever.
0: That's crazy.
1: No one, even with all of our advances, no one's beat her. And I think the next closest person was like 117.
0: Wow.
1: She did it. She was like the oldest by a mile.
0: I had a great aunt who survived to be like 105? Like
1: that's
0: something.
1: Old.
0: I was like, that's old.
1: That's
0: last
1: old
0: one,
1: lady.
0: Longest pee ever recorded.
1: Oh man, I wish I held this record. This would be a good record to hold.
0: This is Austin Powersing it for sure.
1: Like 2 minutes?
0: 2 minutes, 42 seconds. That's a long pee, man.
1: I guess it's also going to depend on like
0: your stream
1: the gauge
0: flow.
1: Of your urethra.
0: Yeah, yeah.
1: And
0: if you
1: your,
0: can tighten
1: the PSI
0: her up,
1: coming
0: exactly,
1: out of that, right?
0: 100%.
1: So there's some other factors.
0: The PSI for sure. 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
1: Week 6 of the CFL season kicks off with the Elks home to Ottawa tonight, while the FIFA World Cup quarterfinals begin today with France taking on Morocco in Foxborough, Massachusetts.
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17: It's been fairly calm and quiet in traffic so far. There is nothing happening that I can see, but if you see something, let us know, 238X929.
18: Might see a thunderstorm today. There's a slight chance, a high of 23, 26 tomorrow, and again, slight chance of a thunderstorm. This is what you get when you're at 87% humidity like we are. 15 degrees right now.
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0: As you know, Shauna, I'm working my way through the Tragically Hip's discography right now.
1: Yeah.
0: Something I started doing last year, because nobody listens to albums anymore. It's just singles.
1: Nope.
0: So I'm like, I'm going to go the other way. I'll listen to full discographies front to back.
1: And that's the way it's meant to be.
0: Yeah.
1: So the fact that we only listen to singles, and I'm completely guilty of that. I don't listen to albums from front back at all.
0: A discography is fun because you can hear a band's sound evolve, and you can hear kind of like what was happening in music and in the world at the time. And so I thought I'd do it with the Hip, because there's lots of Hip stuff. Like, I didn't grow up with the Hip like a lot of people did.
1: No.
0: I came to them later. And there's some good stuff in there, which I hadn't heard before. Also some hot garbage.
1: Yep. There's quite a bit of hot garbage as well. And I'm a big Hip fan.
0: Yeah.
1: In high school, I had some friends who were huge Hip fans, so I've heard a lot of Hip. And yeah, some I absolutely love, and others I was like, nope, next.
0: The singles are singles
1: Let's keep going.
0: Right? And
1: yeah.
0: I might piss some Canadians off by saying that.
1: No,
0: but
1: I agree.
0: For example, their fifth album, Trouble at the Hen House, that came out in 1996. Mm-hmm. Ooh.
1: Yeah.
0: It's,
1: I know.
0: It is not a good record. That's
1: not great.
0: One with Ahead by a Century.
1: Yes.
0: Which, and Gift Shop, those are all-timer songs, right?
1: Yep.
0: But a bunch of the non-single stuff is a tough listen.
1: Yeah.
0: There's a song on that album called Butts Wigglin'.
1: I forgot about that song.
0: You've heard Butts Wigglin'?
1: I've heard Butts Wigglin'.
0: Butts Wigglin' is awful.
1: Yeah.
0: It's awful.

0: That's it. That's the song.
1: Mm-hmm.
0: The title is just so funny too. Butts Wiggling.
1: I like it for the title. I give it an A+.
0: I thought that was so funny because you have this band that is, it holds such an important place in our national identity, and they're so important.
1: You gotta
0: to some
1: keep
0: people.
1: You on your toes. You know, you can't all have epic, just beautiful stories in these.
0: You gotta
1: albums.
0: Have a Butts Wiggling here.
1: You gotta
0: here
1: throw
0: and there.
1: A Butts Wiggling in. Okay. Every band needs a Butts Wiggling in there.
0: It's like Ahead by a Century is arguably one of the greatest Canadian songs ever. It was the last song they played at their final show. And then four songs after that on the album is Butts Wiggling.
1: They should have ended their final show with that song. Butts Wiggling. Guys, right after Ahead by a Century. Okay, wait, we got one more. Their encore.
0: The double encore?
1: Wait.
0: You finish this emotional moment and then they come up.
1: Everyone's bawling and then
0: Butts Wiggling. We're going to do one more. We're going to do Butts Wiggling.
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0: don't know why I got thinking about this question, but think on this for a moment. What's the biggest workplace hazard for your job? So we were talking earlier about the movie Willy Wonka, and we found out that that actress who turned into the blueberry, you know, the big, so she had this issue with the dye where she went back to school after all the filming was done and she was still blue. She was like sweating out blue dye.
1: You said it kept leaking out of her pores.
0: Out of her pores even after filming was done. And I was like, that's an unfortunate, something that you never think about for doing that role. And then I got thinking about other jobs and those types of workplace hazards. For us, don't have much. There's nothing, not really any unintended consequences of this job, except for perhaps hearing loss.
1: Oh, yeah. Which, yeah, that's true. I didn't think about that. I do have my headphones cranked
0: right
1: now. Me
0: too. I definitely know that I've lost hearing in one ear for sure from this job. So that's a big one.
1: Our producer was saying, he's like, he went for a test and they're like, you don't need hearing aids yet, but probably soon.
0: Yeah.
1: So, yeah.
0: Jeez, that, soon for him too. Yeah. And going to shows and stuff that's tied in with his job as well.
1: Right. But that's about it. I don't want to downplay it. You did have a stalker.
0: Right? Yeah.
1: You did have a stalker that went, that ordeal went on for years, right?
0: So I didn't even think about that. Yeah, that's...
1: That could be a workplace hazard of just being in the public eye.
0: Yeah. And I know a lot of like TV news especially deals with stalkers.
1: Oh, yeah.
0: Like it's a common thing for them, which sucks.
1: I've never had anything like that other than just people who are angry at things that I've said on the air. But
0: fair.
1: Some threats. Hosts don't deal with that well.
0: Yeah.
1: I've grown pretty thick skin, but that would be maybe the biggest hazard to this job.
0: I never even thought about that. Because there's some that's obvious. Like if you're a laborer, if you're a mechanic, obviously it's breaking down your body quickly.
1: Your body.
0: But other jobs where it's not quite as obvious, I'm always curious about that. Like teachers, for example, you know?
1: I think for so many jobs, it would be stress and burnout.
0: Yeah.
1: Which are like... have physical effects on the body for sure, right?
0: That's very true. And we're learning more and more about that because before that wasn't a thing that anybody even considered to be an issue, right?
1: Right.
0: It was like,
1: you sucked
0: you're fine.
1: You kept working.
0: Yeah, so. Suck it up. But okay, interesting. Huh.
1: That'd be the big one. A lot of people are worked probably too hard, right?
0: So. I know. In Japan, it's very obvious there, right? I think there's a term they even have for people who die from working too hard.
1: Whoa. Work death?
0: Work death.
1: Mm-hmm.
0: We don't have work death. Well,
1: no.
0: Not yet.
1: Not yet.
0: Not yet.
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11: Good morning, folks. Josh here. This is this week's edition of the Fish and Holes Fishing Report. The pike and walleye lakes are fishing very well. The water is very clear this year due to the excessive rain. I would focus heavily on non-intrusive, very natural presentations. The walleye will be anywhere between 10 and 20 feet, whereas the pike will still be hugging along the edges of the weeds and the shoreline. The trout ponds are fishing well. Like the pike and walleye lakes, favor natural presentations over the bright ones while the water is this clear. The mountain lakes are also fishing exquisite. The conditions have held stable all spring, and this will be a wonderful option to fish right now. Low number days of very large fish reported. The Bow River and surrounding streams are still blowing out currently. Still fishable in some areas, but I would avoid it until the conditions stabilize. This has been this week's edition of the Fish and Holes Fishing Report. Take care, folks. Stay safe and tight lines out there. If you have any questions about the conditions or any one fishery, feel free to drop by our location of the Fish and Hole on 3221 Sunridge Way, Northeast Calgary, where the advice is always free.
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6: It's 15 degrees right now and quite humid. We're supposed to be up around 23 today with a 30% chance of showers. 26 tomorrow, again, 30% chance of showers. Might see a thunderstorm either day. And then 27 and sunny on Saturday.
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0: It's unofficially Throwback Thursday on this show.
1: It is.
0: And I want to throw back to Anna Kournikova.
1: Whoa.
0: I bet it's been a while since you've heard that name.
1: Yep.
0: But 25 years ago, she was one of the most recognizable celebrities in the world. And she was one of the most Google searched people on earth.
1: Interesting.
0: In her heyday.
1: I didn't know that.
0: Yeah. She was so bonkers hot. She still is.
1: I was going to say, like, okay.
0: Still bonkers hot. 45 years old now. Crazy hot.
1: Interesting.
0: She's still with Enrique Iglesias.
1: Yeah.
0: They've been together since 2001. They have four kids together.
1: Wow. Four of them.
0: Four kids.
1: Yeah. Four big ones.
0: Other than that, she's pretty quiet.
1: Yeah.
0: You just don't hear the name Anna Kournikova anymore. And
1: interesting.
0: You did a lot.
1: What's she up
0: then.
1: To these days?
0: Just being hot and
1: just
0: rich, I think.
1: Hot. Okay, cool.
0: I didn't realize. So Enrique Iglesias is Julio Iglesias' son.
1: Yeah.
0: Julio Iglesias has sold 300 million albums worldwide.
1: Yeah.
0: He's the best-selling Spanish singer of all time.
1: Mm-hmm.
0: So that family was just filthy rich before.
1: Yeah.
0: And then you combine his success and her success and how much money is going on at the Iglesias Kournikova house.
1: Man.
0: A lot.
1: Jeez, that's amazing.
0: Yeah.
1: Good for her.
0: And she was hot.
1: Man. I forgot completely because she was, the tennis player and then...
0: Just hot.
1: Just hot.
0: More famous for being hot, I think, than for tennis. But
1: okay. Well, there you go.
0: It's kind of amazing when you think about how famous she was at such a young age.
1: Mm-hmm.
0: And it seems like she turned out fairly normal. Like she's just
1: I was just
0: being
1: Googling her and there was
0: days.
1: Like some article about the tragic life of her. And I was like, oh. So I wonder what that's about. But
0: I didn't look that deeply into it.
1: No, but she's got four kids and she's with Enrique.
0: And?
1: She's hot.
0: She's hot. She's hot.
1: Good stuff. I'm

0: Our promo guy, Jesse, just came in and said, hey, do you want to give away a pair of tickets to Oxford Stomp tomorrow night?
1: And we're like, we friggin' sure do.
0: Which features Arkells, Portugal the Man, Cannons, the Bluestones. And we said, yeah, definitely.
1: Yeah.
0: And they said, what about a 4-pack? And we said, even better.
1: Yeah.
0: So if you want to win a 4-pack of tickets to that unbelievable lineup of a show tomorrow night, 403-238-9929. We'll take a winner at random here.

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0: to Jeanette, who just scored a 4-pack of tickets to Oxford Stomp tomorrow night.
1: Yeah.
0: We were told by our promo team that there will be more opportunities to win tickets to that show.
1: Sure will be.
0: Throughout the rest of the day. So keep listening if you want to go to Stomp.
1: We've got lots of them for you. I've been watching a lot of the World Cup coverage, Beckler. I don't know. Have you been watching much since Canada?
0: No.
1: Yeah.
0: No.
1: So, of course, the big character that everybody's talking about is Erling Haaland. Have you heard of him?
0: No.
1: Okay. So
0: I've seen the odd thing on that. Is he Norwegian?
1: Yes.
0: Okay. I couldn't pick him out of a photo
1: lineup.
0: Very
1: large
0: lineup,
1: man.
0: But
1: looks kind of like Shrek. Says okay. It himself. Like self kind of saying that he looks a little funny looking. And everybody absolutely loves him. And it's funny because you watch him and you see all these pictures and stuff here or there. But then on my Instagram, it's all like memes of him, discussions of him, even for people who don't really follow soccer that much. So it's kind of becoming a global phenomenon is him because he's so likable.
0: He's a handsome fella.
1: Yeah. Oh,
0: 6'5".
1: Mm-hmm. And he is amazing at soccer or football, as you will. But I've kind of fallen in love with him myself because when you watch him and the way he talks and he's just a really good, fun-loving guy that everybody has just fallen in love with. It got me thinking, I was like, he might be the most likable athlete on the planet right now.
0: Okay.
1: I got thinking about the most likable athletes because there are certain traits that make someone really likable. And there's a few that gain this kind of international notoriety. I don't know to this level, though, because the World Cup, as we know, outside North America, it is the biggest thing by a mile.
0: Right. Yeah, it'd be a tough thing to say from where we sit. Right?
1: It is.
0: Because we're so influenced by the big four North American sports. But
1: totally. But I think he might globally be one of the most likable. I was trying to think of who would even be in the conversation, though, of most likable athletes.
0: Shohei Ohtani?
1: Yeah.
0: Everybody loves Shohei. No one has a bad word to say about him.
1: You're right.
0: Because he never really does anything wrong. He never says anything wrong.
1: It's true.
0: He's so good, but also, like, pretty humble.
1: Yep.
0: Yeah.
1: Yeah, that's interesting. What is it that makes people so likable? I always think if you're not taking yourself too seriously, that's a big thing.
0: A little bit self-deprecating, having fun with it,
1: Totally. Mm-hmm. Yeah, not too serious because that, I guess. What else, though, is in that formula? Like with Haaland, I mean, he's amazing. Haaland is obviously one of the top footballers in the world, too, so that has to be a part of it. And
0: the word footballer is so funny.
1: I know. Ohtani also very good at what he does. He can't be bad, I don't think. Oh, maybe.
0: The best baseballer who's ever lived, probably. So.
1: Yeah. But you could be mid-range in one of the top four sports and still be really likable, I feel.
0: Yeah, if you're just a big personality.
1: Yeah.
0: And actually, I would argue that it's tougher to be likable if you are so dominant.
1: It's true.
0: Because people will look for reasons to hate you.
1: You're right. You're right. I was thinking The Rock, but I know you don't like The Rock.
0: Not a big fan of The Rock. So.
1: So there are people who hate him. So couldn't put him in the conversation. Interesting.
0: Not really an athlete either. Sports entertainer.
1: Yeah. Well, yeah, no, you're right. You're right.
0: He was an athlete.
1: Again.
0: Famously with the Calgary Stampeders or tried out.
1: It's true. He's jacked, and so I got that going for him. But outside of that,
0: anybody
1: I don't know
0: else
1: who
0: you
1: else
0: put in there. You're right. It's got to be a soccer player, a footballer.
1: And again, as you said, like the top of the game, there's people who dislike Ronaldo and dislike Messi because they're too good, maybe too. So I wonder if he'd be it.
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17: Another fairly quiet morning out there traffic-wise, just the usual volume. Did you see anything, though, 238X92.9?
18: We're still at 15 degrees. Very humid. Kind of holding there. 23 for a high today. 30% chance of showers and the risk of a thunderstorm.
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0: What did you learn about today, Shauna?
1: We were doing Ghost Town Week, and then I kind of got away with it yesterday.
0: Geist Town Week?
1: Geist Town Week.
0: That's a callback to earlier in the show.
1: Where we found out that Geist means ghost, poltergeist means loud ghost.
0: I was going to suggest people listen to the podcast if they want the story behind that.
1: But instead.
0: No reason to ever listen to our podcast.
1: We've talked further about Geist and other words involving it, but it's fine. There's actually other stuff on the podcast.
0: There is, believe
1: it or
0: not.
1: More fun.
0: It wasn't just that.
1: Not just that. We're going to talk about Alberta ghost towns and a couple that I didn't know about.
0: Okay.
1: That are cool.
0: Yeah. Cool. I know you've got some like abandoned coal mining towns and stuff.
1: Lots of those.
0: That sort of thing. I was reading a bit about Roald Dahl because you were talking about Willy Wonka and the Chocolate Factory earlier.
1: You can find that on our podcast.
0: Shauna did a deep dive into that movie and some of the things that happened when they were filming.
1: Yeah.
0: He's got a crazy story. And there's a part of his story that I want to share and then something pretty funny from it as well. So...

0: talking about ghost towns, and I was learning about all the ghost towns in Alberta. There's like 50 of them. There's a lot more than you probably would ever imagine. Most of them are, as you said, previous mining towns that have shut down.
1: Mm-hmm.
0: One of them, though, that I learned about recently is called Whiskey Gap, and I'd never heard of Whiskey Gap before. Named that because of during Prohibition, where it was located, and you know, kind of the trails that merged. But I guess if you go into that area, you can still see like the tracks that wagons essentially used to go on in between different towns and places in the U.S.
1: Cool.
0: And so it's really neat, I guess, that you can still kind of see. And that was part of the Prohibition era kind of route.
1: Sorry, where in the province is this?
0: It's a good question.
1: Whiskey Gap, Alberta. That is way down south, like just a few clicks north of the
0: so
1: U.S. border.
0: So it makes sense why that is a little prohibition place there.
1: Southeast of Cardston.
0: Mm-hmm. And of course, everybody's heard of Wayne, Alberta. Mm-hmm. Love that place. Have you been?
1: No. Take the 11 bridges to Wayne?
0: I did.
1: You took
0: it was the
1: 11
0: best.
1: Bridges?
0: We went to Last Chance Saloon, which is so cool. I've been meaning to do it forever, and then a couple years ago we finally did it, and that saloon is amazing. They have like a live bandstand outside the back now. That's, you can camp out there, and the bridges are so cool. Everything about that place is just amazing.
1: I just love the Badlands.
0: I know.
1: I think they're so interesting.
0: Yeah, that would be a great place to have a party though. Last Chance Saloon. I wonder if they do that kind of stuff.
1: And then camp out back?
0: Yeah, it was huge. Like tourists go, so many tourists were there. It's such a big attraction, so that's cool. And then of course, Minnewanka Landing. And I think people often forget about that, but there's a town completely underwater on Lake Minnewanka,
1: right,
0: because they dammed it and then that whole town sank, and that's still under there, which is always a little eerie. But
1: I think we did a heritage moment about that, didn't we?
0: We did way back when. And you can do that Minnewanka cruise, and they talk about it there too, but kind of creepy. The underwater towns are the eeriest ones, I think.
1: Oh, yeah. Well, underwater itself is creepy.
0: It's
1: true. Do divers hit it up? Like, do they go down there? Is it?
0: That's a good question. I'm assuming so. Mm-hmm. Yeah. But anyway, those are some of the top highlights for me.
1: Earlier on the show, we mentioned Roald Dahl because you were talking about the movie Charlie and the Chocolate Factory, or Willy Wonka and the Chocolate Factory, I should say. And I was reading about Roald Dahl. Crazy story. So he was a fighter ace in World War II, and he crashed in North Africa when he ran out of fuel. And his skull was split and he was knocked unconscious, and the guy he was flying with was able to like take care of him until they were rescued.
0: Yeah.
1: But he was in the hospital for quite a while after that. He was blind for 6 weeks due to swelling in his brain. And
0: holy crap.
1: He thinks that the head injury in that crash is what made him a creative genius.
0: So you're telling me that all the creators of genius children's literature and movies probably had a head injury.
1: Probably got bonked in the head at some point.
0: A little bonker of the head.
1: That was his theory anyway.
0: Interesting. And I was dropped on the head very young as a kid.
1: Creative genius. This is funny too, though. I guess when he was in the hospital in Egypt, he fell in love with his nurse.
0: Oh.
1: A woman named Mary Welland. And I just want to read this passage from his memoir for you. He says, Mary Welland was certainly lovely. She was gentle and kind. She remained my friend all the time I was in hospital. But there is a world of difference falling in love with a voice and remaining in love with a person you can see. Mm. From the moment I opened my eyes, Mary became a human instead of a dream, and my passion evaporated.
0: Was she ugly?
1: That was my first thought, Sean.
0: Honestly.
1: It was like...
0: what a horrible thing to say out loud. I saw her in real life. I was like, ooh. Just kidding.
1: He makes it sound like she became real then, right?
0: But horrifying. No. Look at.
1: Never mind.
0: Oh,
1: Roald's going flying again.
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0: All right, we're finished, Shauna.
1: We're done.
0: We got to go rest up because we got a big day tomorrow.
1: Big day tomorrow.
0: In fact, a big day out tomorrow.
1: Yes.
0: For grandson.
1: Yeah. We do the show in the morning.
0: And then we're taking five winners and their guests on a pub crawl with the rest of the ex-hosts.
1: Yep.
0: And then we're going to the grandson show.
1: We're going
0: show
1: to Bow Town, and then we head to the show at night.
0: Yeah,
1: at
0: National Saloon. There are still tickets available for that show if you want to come, too. I think there are even some tickets in our VIP area 929.
1: Yes.
0: Let's fill that sucker up. And they're fairly reasonably priced for a Stampede show, I would say.
1: It's going to be an awesome show, too. If you've not seen Grandson Live, trust us. Like, it should be on your bucket. He's so good live.
0: High energy.
1: High energy. Just perfect Stampede show.
0: Yeah.
1: Yeah.
0: Should be nice tomorrow.
1: Yeah.
0: It's going to be great. I can't wait.
1: Me neither.
0: But I will have to have a good sleep tonight.
1: Me too. I might knock myself out.
0: Yeah, I'm thinking so, too.
1: Mm-hmm.
0: Might be a sleeping pill type night.
1: It might be. But I don't know what. All kinds of stuff.
0: Sam is in next. This is your out-of-context clip of today's show. And?
1: She's hot.
0: She's hot.

0: 2007.
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Hey, I'm Sam. How you doing? You want to go hang out at Grandson on Friday? I got a 4-pack of tickets to give away for Grandson. Just text me right now, 403-238-9929, Grandson. 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So get those texts in. I'm going to pick somebody before the commercial break coming up to go to the National Saloon on Friday to see Grandson. It's going to be an awesome time. Again, Grandson to 403-238-9929. Text me, and you could be going to that show.

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2: I was listening to an interview and I heard the word euthanasia. 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
2: 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Where does that word come from, Shauna? 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
3: So it's really simple, but it comes from the Greek word euthanasia, which means an easy or a happy death. And when you break the word down, EU means well or good, and thanatos means death. So it means good death, essentially. And it was originally used by Roman historian Suetonius, who I've never heard of before, and I'm sure I didn't say that right. So historically, it was just used talking about somebody who, like, passed away peacefully in their sleep, basically.
2: And the guy was Suet... 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
19: Before the break, was talking about giving away grandson tickets, and congratulations to Gage, who is going to grandson Friday night. National Saloon. Now, don't worry. If you texted in and you didn't get grandson tickets this time, if the random number generator I use didn't pick you, that's okay, because I got more 4-packs to give away throughout the show. So keep listening next middays. And here's a band that's going to be playing today at the Roundup, The Royal Foundry.

Boy Golden with Suffer on X. I was reading that apparently there's a new browser out there. It's called DuckDuckGo. It's not new, but it's in people's minds because they are promoting that they can block YouTube ads. Oh, I might be switching to DuckDuckGo. Here's the thing. There's nothing worse than going onto YouTube to find a clip of something that's like 30 seconds and you're met with a 30-second ad. And sure, I could give YouTube $14 a month for it, but yeah, I can just download a free browser instead. Why would I give them my money?

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It's Florence and the Machine, Shake It Out. It's on Axe. I've seen that Backyard Baseball is getting a remake. Uh-oh. This is not good for how I prioritize my free time. This isn't good. I used to play Backyard Baseball back in the day, like, endlessly. It was honestly probably how I fell in love with baseball in the first place. It's also going to be really weird when I'm spending all my time doing the exact same thing I was doing when I was, like, 11 years old.

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0: Raised in Calgary. Raised on the alternative. Calgary's original alt. Kicking off another set of X music.

Foo Fighters All My Life. It's on Axe. They are going to be coming here. Well, Edmonton in September. Do you have your hotels? You got everything ready for that one? I'm excited. First time back for the Foo Fighters since like 2018 to Alberta. Yeah, we got to drive a little bit before it, but that's okay. You know what? It'll be worth it. The set list that they've been doing have been really cool, playing a lot of tribute to like the early self-titled record and a lot of like early stuff that you haven't heard in a couple of years. Pretty excited for this one. You know, it's not just the same set list as before. Man, it feels like I've been talking about this concert for like over a year. We're almost there. We're like 2 months out. Crazy to think about.

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1: Hey, it's the Beaches. 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Where has this been for, like, 3 months? These two games, they're not enough to clear my sadness around the team and the fact that they're, like, you know, under 500, not in a playoff spot, but, like, they keep it going. Oh, I'm going to start to believe, and that's a bad thing.

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It is a track called Potential. Need your feedback to see if this is something you want to see in the playlist. We're playing the other Somber track, 12 to 12, and both of them are really good. So we need your feedback. 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Again, this is new Somber. This is a track called Potential. This hour's Fresh Cut.

Mumford & Sons with Caroline, X92.9. I was lucky enough to go to the early listening event for Jack White's latest record last night. It was at Luke's Drug Mart in Bridgeland. Man, it was a good time. Got myself some soft serve, a nice coffee, bought the record 2 days early, and just hung out and listened to it. It was awesome. Highly recommend you checking out this record when it drops. Had the ability to listen to it in store at Luke's, and then again when I got home last night. I wouldn't say it's Jack White's best solo album, but it's pretty darn close. And if you like White Stripes stuff, it's kind of got the same vibe to it. Comes out on streaming tonight at 10 o'clock if you want to give it a listen. Here's the White Stripes, 7 Nation Army, X92.9.

royal blood with honey brains. I'm so done with Facebook Marketplace. People just asking dumb questions on there. Like, I had something that I listed like 4 months ago that someone yesterday sent me a message saying, hey, is this sold? Yeah, that's why the sold button has been activated on the listing. It's just too much for me. I'm at the point where, like, you know what? If I want to get rid of stuff, it's going to Goodwill just because I don't want to deal with Facebook Marketplace anymore.

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song is the last one of every Black Hole Sunday. Just tune in. Sundays, noon to 6 with Evan Barron. By the way, might have some more Smashing Pumpkins tickets for you this weekend. Check her out. Noon to 6. 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
2: A Harvard

It's new Death Cab for Cutie. That is Riptides on X. I was reading that as of now, Instagram is now allowing users to create AI images from people's public photos. Oh, good. Another great feature coming to Meta's platforms. We love it, you know? It's definitely, like, not run by bots at all times now, and, like, there's nothing bad going on there. And now, I mean, you can just make AI photos of other people. That's great. That's it. I think we've lost the plot on social media. This is, honestly, like, if you can't turn this feature off, yeah, that's it for me on social media. I'm done. I'm out. I'm good. Seriously, like, allowing people to make AI photos of other people? Where could that go wrong?

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Fionn. 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Through the first couple of days of the Calgary Stampede, didn't really seem like I saw all that many like fight videos. Now they're rolling out tons of them. To be honest, it gave me some entertainment. I've never understood going to a public event and being like, yeah, I should fight. I'm not that guy. But watching them, oh, so good.

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1: 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It's on X. I saw that the MLB announced all the participants for the All-Star Home Run Derby. Oh, I love the Home Run Derby. Like, is there any actual, like, baseball going on there? Nah, you're just watching guys crank, like, the longest home runs you've ever seen. And you know what? 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

Beastie Boys. It's Intergalactic. X92.9. Hey, I'm Sam, and do you want to go see Grandson at National Saloon tomorrow night? Because I got another 4-pack of tickets to give away for that show. So text me right now, 403-238-9929. The keyword, Grandson, if you want to go. 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

Olivia Rouge, Live Through the Night on X. I ran through a bit of an issue yesterday trying to mow the lawn. I'm not going to lie, the grass around my parking pad area, I've let it go for too long. I was trying to cut it last night, broke the lawnmower. Apparently, it just needs a new fuse or something, but yeah, me trying to diagnose that issue was a bit of a problem, because I'm not going to lie, I have no idea what I'm doing. To be honest, my first thought was, I guess I'll go on Amazon and buy another lawnmower. No, I can fix it for cheaper. I just have no idea what I'm doing.

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14: Something in the air, sorry if I stare. I got the feeling that tonight you're gonna take me there. Take me to the moon and put me in my tomb. She took my hand and started.

the quarterfinals are going to start in the World Cup starting on today. Apparently, in Norway, they've completely sold out of all of their jerseys ahead of their matchup with England. Whew. That's always good news to see people like hopping on like the, you know, national bandwagon of like a sports team, like for the World Cup and stuff. It's the same thing like I found when I was trying to buy like a Team Canada World Cup jersey. Like you could see them for like the couple of days before the first game. And then after that point, it was like, yeah, these don't exist anymore. If you want one, you can pay somebody like twice the price on Facebook Marketplace.

Hey, down we go. Later on this afternoon, the Royal Foundry going to be hitting the stage at Roundup Music Festival. You still got time to buy your tickets if you want to go to that one. And I'm stoked for the Royal Foundry. You know what? Saw them at One Weekend Only, 2024. They opened up for Talk. It was unreal. It was one of the best shows I've seen through X. You won't miss out. They are the first on the stage, followed by the New Pornographers and Group Love and Foster the People. It's a good show. If you need details on that one, you can find it up on the X website.

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1: Hey, you guys, actually, I want to know what's crazy. Aside from my child's first birthday, that was so freaking cute, you guys. I teared up. We went swimming outside. It was amazing.
2: In a pool?
1: We had lots of cake, but...
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1: Yeah, we went to outdoor... 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
2: Nice.
3: And how many beers did she have?
1: Yeah, zero. 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
2: 18 months.
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Smashing Pumpkins with Zero. That is going to do it for me. Enjoy the rest of your Thursday. I'm going to hand things over to Ty and Millions, who are live right now from Princess Island Park. They are there for Roundup Day 2. They are there in the X tent. Go say hi to them. They're hanging out on site. I will see you again tomorrow. Later.

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1: The Edmonton Elks will look to get back into the win column when they host the winless Ottawa Redblacks in CFL action tonight. The 3-1 Elks suffered their first loss last week, falling to the BC Lions 36-24. Meanwhile, the 0-4 Redblacks are coming off a 27-22 loss to the Rough Riders. The FIFA World Cup quarterfinals will begin today with France taking on Morocco in Foxborough, Massachusetts. The Toronto Blue Jays have the day off after taking 2 of 3 games against the Giants in San Francisco. Toronto wrapped up the series with a 10-0 thumping yesterday, aided by an 11 strikeout, one hit effort from star pitcher Dylan Cease. And Chicago Blackhawks center Connor Bedard will miss the start of the season after he had surgery on his left shoulder yesterday. Bedard got hurt skating with a group of NHL players last week and is expected to need 4 months to recover.
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0: What's up? It's Ty and Millions down at Roundup Fest.
1: Yeah, broadcasting live from Roundup.
0: It's going really well. It was a very simple process. It's great to be here.
1: Yeah, it feels really good. The energy is electric, and everybody's just so excited for bands to start playing.
0: It's going
1: to
0: be a great show tonight.
1: Just kidding.
0: Yeah, we're not there.
1: They didn't let us in. The good news is we did try.
0: Yeah, they were like, you guys aren't who you say you are.
1: And we said, okay.
0: Who would want to impersonate us? They wanted our credentials really bad.
1: Yeah. Do you know what that means, by the way? They kept saying it. It's like, I've got...
0: credentials. It just sounds
1: I've got like
0: good.
1: A social insurance number. Will that be okay?
0: Yeah, I gave mine out to the guy, so I hope that works for him.
1: Yeah, okay.
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0: 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You know what? I have a new favorite type of influencer.
1: Okay.
0: The family influencers, where it's like a whole family together.
1: Oh, yeah.
0: I saw this the other day and I said, I got to play this for millions. I'm just going to play you a quick clip because I couldn't find the original.
2: 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We used ours to create.
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1: Are you serious?
0: I'm serious.
1: That's awesome.
0: You think it's great?
1: Well, like, I think it's embarrassing, but like in a funny way that makes me laugh.
0: Yeah. Well, what would be on your family logo?
1: Bottle of wine.
0: Mm-hmm.
1: Loaf of bread.
0: Yeah.
1: Crispix. Just make that into an emblem.
0: Okay.
1: Yeah. What about you?
0: Just like whatever a general logo for anxiety is, I think that'd be pretty good.
1: So whatever logo, just blurry.
0: Yeah.
1: Perfect.
0: You can't really see it. And like you're like, what is that? I'm stressed out.
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0: X92.9 X Afternoons with Ty and Millions. I have a conspiracy theory I wanted to run by you.
1: Okay.
0: That has to do with Stampede and you know, events like this. This year, one of the big tents is 20% gratuity included.
2: That's the
0: in
2: name
0: your
2: of the tent?
0: No, it is not.
2: Okay.
0: No, no. But when you're buying drinks and you're buying things like that, it is included in your purchase, the 20% gratuity. One of the tents isn't. And I can't remember which one is and which one isn't.
2: So you tipped it both?
0: No, I'm just saying.
2: You tipped it none.
0: I'm thinking that that is like, that they're trying to dupe you. They like agreed on, okay, let's do this as like one of you guys is, one of you guys isn't doing the 20% gratuity. Mm-hmm. So both of them, you don't know. So everyone's tipping extra because no one knows which tent is gratuity included.
2: Or not tipping at all.
0: Yeah, or not tipping at all. Do you think that they should just always do 20% gratuity or like 15?
2: For a busy place like that.
0: For a busy place like that.
2: Yeah, when they're just cracking cans as fast as they can, scanning the machine.
0: Or like, yeah, 10%.
2: The POS
0: I guess
2: machine.
0: If they are just cracking cans, 10% is like max.
2: Well, that option's not on the machine there, so.
0: Oh, yeah. It's 25, 30, and then 75 if you're a really good girl.
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2: 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But this is really funny because it just had the email for it, which is foothillscreamery.com, right? But when you look at it, it looks like it says Foothill Screamery.
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2: Exactly, right? And you see that and you're like, oh, Foothill Screamery. What might that be? What would a screamery sound like,
3: 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Be a horrible place. To work.
2: 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You're like,
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0: The new Colorado track is actually about the People Mover in Disney World. Little ride that they created back in the 60s. It's called, the People Mover, and it moves people.
1: That's great that they wrote a song about it. It's very relevant.
0: If you love it, make sure to let us know. 238-9929. It's called Keep On Moving, about the People Mover. It's Colorado. It's your Fresh Cut on X.

0: All right, we got a bunch of tickets to give away for Oxford Stomp.
1: Yes.
0: So what they want you to do, this comes from Powers Beyond Us.
1: Okay.
0: We don't even know who's setting this up. It's some mysterious figure draped in shadow.
1: Oh, my God. I know him. No, I saw him last night at Badlands.
0: Okay, cool.
1: Cool.
0: You have to text in Stomp for tickets and include your email. So the word Stomp and your email. And you're entered to win. That's what the dark, mysterious, shrouded in shadow figure is saying.
1: Is he giving away tickets or is he starting a phishing scam?
0: I don't know. He's also smoking a cigarette. So someone's calling. That's one of the things you're not supposed to do. You're supposed to text the word stomp.
1: They hung up.
0: To 2389929.
1: And the dark, shadowy figure will choose people.
0: Who he pleases.
1: Well, it's hard to please him.
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0: I fear one of our songs has been taken and adapted by the country artists.
1: Okay.
0: A song from our team has been used so much this Stampede. I don't know if have you gone out to any events?
1: I've been out. Not at any of the big country events.
0: No, but I keep going to like pancake breakfasts and things like that where they'll have a country band playing. And almost every single cover band has played this song.
2: Like a country version of it?
0: Of Sex on Fire by Kings of Leon. I think that they're just claiming it as their own now. A friend of mine, we were talking, and he was like, well, maybe there was a big country artist that covered it. Now all the country artists like to cover it. But can I say something insane? Sound really good. Sound really good as a country song.
1: You like the country music?
0: I don't like the country music. Wow. I'm not a fan. Not personally. I don't blame anyone for liking it. But I will say, I keep seeing people with cowboy boots and cowboy hats and spurs on their boots, even on their Crocs, playing Kings of Leon, and it's sounding really good.
1: Sugarland covered it.
0: Did they?
1: Yeah, that's a country duo.
0: Well, now all the country people just love Kings of Leon, Sex on Fire.
1: Well, you know.
0: Which one can we take of theirs?
1: Country artists have sex as well, and sometimes it's on fire, so.
0: Well, I would know.
1: Yeah.
0: That makes sense.
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0: There's no shortage of live entertainment heading to Calgary in the months ahead. The Great Outdoor Comedy Fest gets a major headliner on August 30th when John Mulaney takes the stage. On September 21st, Bahamas brings their laid-back sound to the Jack Singer Concert Hall. 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

0: apparently the bass levels at the Stampede are still too much for some people. Do you know how many reports and complaints were given?
1: No, I don't. Wasn't it like over 10?
0: Over 10? Yeah, absolutely.
1: Perfect.
0: As of this morning at 7 a.m., there were 124 for the Cowboys Music Festival, 27 for Badlands, mm-hmm. 6 for Whiskey Rose, 1 for National Saloon.
1: Wow.
0: Too much bass.
1: Meghan Trainor would be so proud.
0: She's all about
1: that. She's all about that.
0: She's all about that. But you do feel bad because there's not a single complaint about the treble.
1: I know. And it's sad that it gets left out. I'm sure it's doing its best.
0: Like, no one's up late being like, man, that treble's
1: that
0: really
1: treble's
0: keeping
1: driving
0: me up.
1: Me crazy.
0: Oh, could you turn down the treble out there, please?
1: I know. They never ask. They never ask. It's almost like they just forget about it, which is what's sad. Yeah. But maybe one day. Maybe one day treble will get its trouble. Sorry.
0: Maybe one day treble will get a complaint in the city. Yeah. Until then.

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18: 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Eastbound 16th Ave and Home Road Northwest blocking the right lane.
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0: X-Afternoons, my name is Ty. Millions, I think I'm done with the ocean. Think I'm done going in it.
1: The ocean?
0: The ocean.
1: I thought you don't like the ocean anyway.
0: I don't really like it, but I think I'm done.
1: Forever?
0: Yeah, they just said a rare goblin shark filmed alive for the first time in the deep sea. This was like days ago.
1: Goblin?
0: A goblin shark. I don't even know what that is.
1: I don't like how they name that. I think I don't like that.
0: Is it goblins? Scary, right?
1: Yeah.
0: Sharks? Scary. You combine the two?
1: Scary.
0: Yeah, I'm out.
1: I don't know. I completely agree with you. I like the concept of going to the beach. You know what? Even sand. That's fine. Toes in water. Totally cool. The second is a little bit above like your hip area.
0: Yeah.
1: None of my business.
0: Well, I think the beach kills more people than sharks do every year.
1: Like how?
0: You don't know?
1: No.
0: I'll show you some videos.
1: No, I'm done with the internet.
0: I'll show you some facts about it.
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0: X92.9 X Afternoons with Ty and Millions. Have you ever heard of temporary amnesia syndrome?
1: No, I forget.
0: That was funny. I liked it. Well, Katie Couric did a really long essay about this crazy condition that happened to her. It temporarily wipes a person's memory while they remain like self-aware. So you're like going about your day, going to the grocery store, but then you forgot your entire life.
1: Your entire life.
0: Yeah, for a little bit. She said she woke up on a normal Saturday by the afternoon. I couldn't tell you the month, the year, who was president, what was going on.
1: You just become an NPC.
0: Exactly. She picked up fresh fruit, iced coffee, hung out, had no idea where she lived or who she was married to or her friends.
1: And this can just happen to anyone.
0: Yeah, apparently it's just like a crazy thing that happens to 3 out of 100,000 people per year. But I do have one question.
1: Yeah.
0: Did she have a baby shower that afternoon that she had to go to?
1: Probably.
0: Because I get temporary amnesia all the time when there's like, oh, my mom's having friends over. Oh, whoa.
1: Next time I'm late for a work meeting. Whoa, sorry.
0: Sorry, it happens to 3 out of 100,000 people per year. Scary times.
1: Bought some fruit, though, if you guys would like some. I'll be there in 30 minutes.
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2: Traffic-wise, all I got is that accident eastbound 16th Ave and Home Road Northwest blocking the right lane.
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0: One of the most shocking facts I ever learned about you, Millions, was that you've never seen the film The Room.
1: Tommy Wiseau, right?
0: Yeah.
1: Yeah, no, I have not. Still not.
0: Which is wild to me.
1: Why?
0: Because it's like the worst thing I've ever seen, but it's...
1: That's what everybody says about this freaking movie.
0: And it's like,
1: they're
0: somehow...
1: like, you haven't seen The Room, it's terrible. Why would I do that to myself?
0: Because it's like something beautiful about it. Here's a clip.
2: I did not hit her. It's not true. It's bullshit. I did not hit her. I did not. Oh, hi, Mark.
0: Maybe you should have censored that.
1: Yeah, I should have thought about that.
0: I didn't think about that. Anyways... The reason we're talking about The Room, it's very old. Mm-hmm. Bob Odenkirk from Better Call Saul, he did a remake.
1: And from Nobody.
0: Yeah.
1: Love that
0: and
1: movie.
0: And Mr. Show.
1: Yeah.
0: He did a remake of The Room, a shot-for-shot remake, where they play it as seriously as possible.
1: Okay.
0: Trying to see if they can make this movie good, if they can make the acting
1: if they can
0: better.
1: Make it better?
0: Yeah, by taking it very serious as actors.
1: Okay, you've seen the movie. Is the script also bad?
0: I think so, yeah.
1: Oh, no.
0: All the characters kind of talk the same.
1: Oh, good.
0: But it's finally out. You can rent it, and it goes to charity.
1: I love Bob Odenkirk for stuff like that.
0: Yeah, they
1: That's
0: did it
1: so
0: in like
1: sweet.
0: A day. So I know what my plans are tonight. I'm going to watch probably a double feature of The Room.
1: Do you hate yourself?
0: Now, trust me. Anyone who's seen it has seen it more than once for a reason, okay?
1: Because they hate themselves.
0: No, there's something about that movie. I don't know what it is.
1: Sure.
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0: X Afternoons with Ty and Millions. This is going to sound way more exciting than it actually is. Apparently, Blockbusters are randomly popping up across America.
1: Blockbusters.
0: Yeah, remember the VHS rental store?
1: I recall.
0: Yeah. And upon further review, it's just little boxes that say, take a movie, leave a movie, and a little Blockbuster logo.
1: So it's like a library?
0: It's like those little libraries we have here in Canada.
1: But Blockbuster.
0: But in America, they're doing DVDs.
1: Wow. Can I rent a DVD player as well? Or else I would just get it to look at and then smell the inside of the box and then give it back.
0: I was looking at the movies that are in these free Blockbusters. They're not the best. You know, it's like Child's Play 2.
1: Oh, hey. It is good. It's not the best.
0: Yeah, what happens in it? Who's the main villain?
1: Chucky.
0: What was the toy?
1: Pass.
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0: 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And very breaking, interesting news in the food world.
1: Okay.
0: M&M's is losing two of its most iconic colors.
1: Red and yellow?
0: I'm not telling you. My question is, do you care?
1: M&M's, that's the American one, right?
0: Mm.
1: Smarties is the Canadian one?
0: Yeah, I mean, we have both here still. But
1: is it the sexy green one?
0: It is not.
1: Well, then I don't care.
0: That's what I thought.
1: Yeah.
0: That's what I thought. Congrats.
1: Who is it?
0: It's just blue and brown.
1: Oh.
0: Blue is too expensive and brown uses too much blue.
1: Okay.
0: So.
1: They're gone. See you later.
0: Glad we did this.
1: Well, now they should just do only sexy greens. That should be one of the M&M flavors.
0: But only sexy.
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